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0: Walsh with Rocky Mountain Way, 96.1 KLPX, number one for classic rock. Takes care of your last six-pack with me, but there will be plenty more to come after Dee Snider's Saturday Night Loud. What? I don't know why when I hear that song, I'm thinking like beer commercial, and I did Google it. So I was like, was that song in a beer commercial? Did Joe Walsh do that for the... And it wasn't. But somehow it just gives me those beer commercial vibes for some reason. Maybe I'm just thirsty. Maybe I need a cold one right now. I don't know. Well, there is a lot of stuff happening in Tucson. Just this June. Ringo Starr this week. Linda Ronstadt and Music Hall. The next week, Rod Stewart Mortgage Matchup Center. Kenny Wayne Shepherd right here at the Rialto June 18th. Bob Dylan Casino of the Souls Ava Amphitheater. That's all in June. And then going forward, you got Starship featuring Mickey Thomas. That's in July here in Arizona. That's Sal Rita at the casino. I didn't want to say Tucson because it's down south of us. You got Toto up in Phoenix. Motley Crue with Tesla Extreme. Weird Al bringing his bigger and weirder tour right here to Tucson Arena September 20th. Just a day before my birthday. Maybe we should go check it out. Never seen him live. Heard it's great. Find out about these shows I'm talking about and more at klpx.com. There should be a ticket link as well. Just around the corner, some Pink Floyd and Simple Minds.
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0: 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Hello? This is United States calling. Are we reaching? See, it's hanging up. 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

0: Number one for Classic Rock, 96.1 KLPX. I'm Rob, but it's time for me to get out of here. I got band practice tonight, but before I go, let me tell you what's going on next week on the world's famous Frank Show. Mickey D, drummer for the Scorpions, got a new single out with a side band called Lex Legion. Going to be speaking with him on the phone. We got tickets to the Return of the Carnival Sins Tour featuring Motley Crue, Tesla, and Extreme happening this September, Talking Stick Resort Amphitheater. Also going to be speaking with longtime guitarist for Def Leppard, Phil Collins, box set release, and a new single for his little side project called Man Rays. We're also going to have Herb Stratford in studio talking about TV and movie releases and Nicky Wreck from Pack. That's all next week on the world-famous Frank Show. I hope your Saturday night is wonderful. I will see you Monday morning, 6 a.m., but D. Snyder, you're up. Enjoy yourself some Saturday Night Loud.
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13: 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This here, take a look. Is the House of Hair.
11: It's about freaking time you woke up. Welcome back to the HOH. I'm Dee Snider. And is there some metal from back in the day that you're jonesing to hear? A song you haven't heard since your tape deck scarf, your favorite cassette? Anyone? Then get your request to me at houseofhaironline.com. In fact, I'm going to get to one of those right now, and it's my official request of the week. Now, this one came in from Darcy in Bismarck, North Dakota, and wrote this. Dear D, I have somewhat of a love story for you. My boyfriend John and I met and dated in junior high school. I ended up being the first girl to break his heart. Needless to say, we both lived our separate lives, but ended up back together almost 30 years later. We have now been together for almost 2 years, and life could not be any better. We are both true 80s hairband junkies, and we listen to you every Saturday night. We would both be thrilled if you would play Rock You Like a Hurricane by the Scorpions for us. It would totally make our day. Cheers and beers, D. We love you. Thanks a million. Well, Darcy, it's my job to make your day, and I'm an expert at doing it. Now come along with me in the House of Hair as I rock you and your man John like a hurricane. It's time to rock out with your moose out.

0: That was Danger Danger with Naughty Naughty on the HOH. Oh, goody, goody. I'm Dee Steiner, and before that, you heard a killer clone from Quiet Riot covering GNR's Welcome to the Jungle. I'm punching out for a coffee break, but while I consume some much-needed caffeine, you should indulge yourself on the House website. It's all about your wants, your needs, your music. 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
1: This is a Category 5 Radio Rager. You're listening to the House of Hair. Dee Snyder here, and I'm going back to 1977 for this one. Motorhead and the Sex Pistols were releasing their debut albums. Kiss was putting out its fourth, Love Gun. Judas Priest was on its third album, and AC/DC was on its fourth too, while this next band was already on their sixth record. And loving it. From Lights Out, here's UFO's Too Hot to Handle on the HOH. Put on some oven mitts and turn it up!

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16: It's Dee Snider. Crank it up. This is the House of Hair.
17: Are you feeling all full of yourselves because you got through the first hour with your hearing intact and your neck only slightly sore? Well, kiss it all goodbye, headbangers. The second hour of the House of Hair is here to fix that. This is Dee Snider, and I'm ready to do some damage with Kiss, The Cult, and more. But first, I'm giving you my third degree. I'm playing three in a row, and you're going to tell me what ties them all together. It all starts now with a request from Blake Melters in Knoxville, Tennessee, listening to 100.3 WIMZ. Hey, Dee, I always enjoyed the song Runaround by Van Halen. I remember going to a huge party back in 91, and we had the Van Halen tape, and I specifically remember having the song Runaround distorting my car speakers. A great, fun party song. Well, who knew they had drive-in parties in Knoxville? Or anywhere, for that matter. The third degree starts with Van Halen's Runaround for Blake right now on the HOH. Crank those car speakers till they distort.

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11: The House of Hair is worth its weight in metal, and boy, is it heavy, baby. D-Snyder here. Before you were mesmerized by my sponsors, I gave you the third degree when I played Queensryche's Silent Lucidity, Dreamline from Rush, and Van Halen's Runaround. Now, did you figure out the one answer that tied them all together? Survey says the number one. Yep, each of those songs was number one on the rock charts in 1991. That's a lot of ones. Queensrÿche was number one in April for 1 week. Van Halen was number one in August for 4 weeks. And Rush was number one in September and held the spot for 4 weeks with Dreamline, which you never hear on the radio anymore. Go figure. Now, this next one is even older than all three of those. It's a request from Spencer O'Brien in Canada. Here's what he said about his favorite band. Motley Crue belongs on the HOH each and every week. This song just gets the energy flowing. The Crue Corner each and every week. Tell you what, I'll hold a meeting with all the HOH bigwigs and get back to you on that, Spencer. But for now, from 1987's Girls, Girls, Girls LP, this is Motley Crue on the House of

0: house of loud guitars and grade A wailing. That was the Incredible Cult on the HOH. I'm Dee Snider, and if you haven't submitted a request yet, go now to housefaironline.com to get it done. What can I say? I want what you want. That's why the show is so symbiotic. Look it up. Okay, I'm taking you down to the greasy roots of metal. When I return, sit tight.
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23: The house. It's D. Snyder. It's the House of Hair.
0: All right, you metal loving whack jobs. The House of Hair is back. I'm D. Snyder, and we're sliding all the way down to the greasy roots of metal. Hey, look, the roots are gray. Now, there's not a single hair band in existence that doesn't owe these guys a high five and a crate of makeup. Kiss has sold over 100 million records worldwide since its formation in 1973, released 19 studio albums, 8 live albums, and have earned their rightful place in the Rock and Roll Hall of Fame. Like fire-breathing, pyrotechnic-loving, blood-spitting comic book metal gods in 6-inch platforms, Paul Stanley, Gene Simmons, Ace Frehley, and Peter Criss's music, makeup, and characters drove the first incarnation of the band, which actually didn't take off initially. It did in my house. 3 albums into their career, their record label was nearly bankrupt, and the band needed a big break. They found it with the release of their first live album in 1970.

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12: House. What are you talking about? Leave here?
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11: The House of Hair is about to burn through another hour of the most precious metal this side of heaven and hell. I'm the insider. Up this hour, I've got Rat, Ozzy, AC/DC, and the favorite of parents and politicians everywhere, Twisted Sister. I've also got requests coming out of every orifice, so let's pull one out right now. Ugh, yuck, disgusting. This one's for Patty Maxison in Titletown, Green Bay, Wisconsin, and she's listening on 105.7 WAPL. Here's why she wants to hear Civil War. Dee, I love this song because it features my favorite drummer, Steven Adler, and I think it was the last GNR song recorded with Adler. Great message, great song, and killer drumming by Steven. Civil War rocks. All right, you didn't ask for it, Patty, but I'm laying a hairy pear on you. Here's a double shot of Guns N' Roses, and this is the House of Hair. Turn it up!
15: 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Some men you just can't reach. So you get what we had here last week, which is the way he wants it. Well, he gets it.

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12: 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And I got one right here from Aaron Davis in Smethport, PA, listening to 100.1 The Hero, so shut up and listen. Hey, D, thanks for reading my request. I may be a small-town boy out in the country, but I love to rock. I listen to rock stations around here all the time, but for some crazy reason, they don't play enough Twisted Sister. That's why I'm requesting You Can't Stop Rock and Roll. It's a head-banging song that, in my opinion, sums up the House of Hair. Thanks again, D, and remember, if it ain't metal, it's crap. Now, what kind of radio station doesn't play Twisted Sister 24/7? All of them! You bastards! Thanks for that request, Aaron. You know, as the sole songwriter for Twisted, people often ask me what my favorite song is, and I always say this one. Off of the album of the same name, this is You Can't Stop Rock and Roll on the House of Hair. Hit, bye!

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9: House of Hair is engineered by Metal Mick McCabe, produced by Dwight Coleman, and the exec in charge is Pam Edwards. All right, you crazy metal-loving horde, it's Dee Snider back for one more. I'm counting down our last few minutes of this edition of the House of Hair, and I'm going out with a down-under bang. And as promised, is my official rare hair headbanger of the week from the Dark and Dirty HOH Vault. This one is only considered rare because it's rarely, if ever, played on the radio, but it's from one of the biggest metal bands of all time, AC/DC. I'll see you back here in 7, same time, same place, for more maniacal metal mayhem on the house. Thanks for taking this ride with me. And when you walk through the door each night after a long, hard day at work, instead of saying, "Honey, I'm home," just scream, "If it ain't metal, it's crap!" From the amazing, underrated AC/DC album of the same title, this is Flick of the Switch. See you next week!

0: Tucson. I'm Dee Snider. The House of Hair is done for the week, but I'll be back with the Daily House of Haircut tomorrow night after Nights with Alice Cooper. Now, my part of the show may be done, but the party's not over. Saturday Night Loud will continue tonight till 1 in the morning. Lots of 80s hard rock bands, the 70s hard rock bands that inspired them, and a few 90s era metal acts. I'll be back with the House of Hair next Saturday night at 6. In the meantime, let's crank it up on 96.1 KLPX.
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0: Hey, everybody, this is Dee Snider. You're listening to Saturday Night Loud on 96.1 KLPX. And we will be back with more of that classic headbanging rock you love so much.
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1: 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It's time to talk Grizzly.
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0: Thanks for hanging tonight, Tucson. I'm D-Sider. Hope we didn't break your eardrums and hope those speakers had a warranty from cranking the classic metal. I'll be back next Saturday night on 96.1 KLPX at 6 p.m. for another edition of Saturday Night Loud with the House of Hair. And don't forget, you can check out my daily House of Hair cuts right after Nights with Alice Cooper. Thanks for listening, everybody, and be safe out there.
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0: 96.1 KLPX, number 1-4 classic rock. I'm Tip. We're rocking with you all night long. Hey, the moon's going to be out. We got the moon. It's going to be so beautiful out here tonight. It's nice and cool. It's supposed to be 95, in the 95s today. Welcome to our Full Throttle weekend, all summer long, sponsored by Law Tigers. It begins at 3 p.m. with Larry Mack on Friday, and it's brought to you by your motorcycle accident attorneys. Also at the top of the hour, we've got AC/DC, Robert Palmer, and Queen. Let's do some Guns N' Roses in there, too. 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

0: 96.1 KLPX, number one for classic rock. I'm Tip. I've got the moon on my side. I love it, man. You want to say sometimes, turn it out, but you can't. It's one of the only constant things we have in our life of change. At the top of the hour, we've got Rolling Stones, Pat Benatar, Guns N' Roses, and let's do some Queen. Also, I don't know if you knew this, but there's an annual World Margarita Championship held in Tucson on this coming Saturday, June 6th. It's held at the Westin La Paloma Resort. It features local chefs and mixologists. I didn't think there was such a word. From local Tucson restaurants. So that's going to be fun this coming weekend. Make sure you get in on that. Also, 96.1 KLPX is on social media. 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

0: 96.1 KLPX, number one for classic rock. At the top of the hour, I'm going to open up another Full Throttle Weekend six-pack kicker. We're going to do Robert Palmer, AC/DC, Queen, Guns N' Roses, and how about some Patty Benatar, or Pat Benatar. Probably shouldn't say that. Benatar. Just plain Benatar. Also, here's some things coming up this week. June 3rd will be Joe Jackson at the Fox Theater. The following week will be Richard Marx on June 13th at the Rialto. Kenny Wayne Shepherd will be here on June 18th. He'll be at the Rialto. Also, Larry has an interview with him at the Zoom interviews page there at klpx.com. Also, Three Dog Night's going to be here June 20th at the Fox. And we've got Bob Dylan June 24th at Ava Amphitheater. Also, every weekday at noon, Mike Rapp takes you back in time with a noon throwback six-pack. 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

0: 96.1 KLPX, number one for classic rock. I'm Tip, and we're going to open up another Full Throttle weekend. At the top of the hour, we've got, yes, Van Halen, Green Day, and we've got some John Cougar Mellencamp and Def Leppard. By the way, John Cougar Mellencamp is going to be at the Talking Stick in Phoenix August 9th. And Def Leppard, there's going to be a tribute band August 9th at the Rialto called Pyromania. Should be some good music. I love Def Leppard. And today at 7 o'clock, I want you to check out the Lifestyle Show with Frank. He's got Linda Ronstadt's favorite place. He's going to be talking about Mission Gardens. Also, Yacht Rock Marina happens today at 8 a.m. till 10 a.m., followed by Deep Cuts from 10 a.m. to noon. 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

0: 96.1 KLPX, number one for classic rock. I'm Tip, and at the top of the hour for our Full Throttle Weekend six-pack, we're going to do Eagles, Collective Soul, AC/DC, and we're going to do some Rush. By the way, Rush is going to be here at the end of this year. They're going to be in Phoenix. Also, Sammy Hagar's coming up. I Can't Drive That 55. And I'm going to go see him in Vegas in September. Can't wait. 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
11: 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This week, who should decide which pieces of knowledge are valuable?
12: Are we going to allow the university to have a monopoly on the definition of knowledge or not? And, you know, I prefer a world where it doesn't, even if I'm part of it.
9: But first, how to treat a pelvic organ prolapse.
13: Because it's perceived as maybe normal with aging, I think we have to kind of get rid of that and say it's common with aging, but you don't have to live with this quality of life because we've got options for you.
9: All that and more this week on Radio Health Journal.
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9: Staying active as you age is such an important part of maintaining your physical, mental, and emotional health. And being outdoors while you move is even better. Some of Jane's favorite hobbies were hiking and taking long walks. So when she began experiencing some bladder leakage and uncomfortable pressure in her pelvic area, it changed her entire lifestyle.
19: I couldn't be very far from a bathroom. That was one of the problems. But also the pressure was getting heavier and heavier, so it didn't feel good. And if you're hiking and you're really using your core and your pelvic muscles and, you know, all of that, you don't have the strength that you need. I could keep up with my social activities as long as I knew where the bathroom was and as long as I knew how long I was going to be there.
9: Jane's symptoms kept getting worse, and she began having bowel movement problems. The constant fear and worry forced her social life to get smaller and smaller, which only added to the stress.
19: I had to buy a purse big enough that could hold my supplies in case I had an accident. I couldn't wear one of those cute little crossbody bags. They didn't have enough room for me. And I thought, this is ridiculous. So I think all of that, mentally and emotionally, the limitation of my activities, this constant fear of, am I going to have an accident? Do I need to get somewhere or not go somewhere because I'm scared I'm going to have an accident? That's just no way to live.
9: Her breaking point was when the pressure she had been feeling became a visible bulge coming out of her vagina.
19: The bulge gets so bad, you can actually feel it and you can see it. And it's scary. So when that happened, I went to my primary care doctor and I said, I don't know what's happening, but something is coming out. And she took a look and she said, I don't know which it is, the bladder or the vaginal wall, a vaginal bulge. Let's go to your gynecologist. So she set me up with a great gynecologist in the area where I live, and he took care of me. He told me it was a vaginal bulge and that I was having a prolapse. I had no idea your vagina could collapse. I mean, who tells you that?
9: Jane was experiencing a pelvic organ prolapse. The condition occurs when the pelvic muscles become too weak to hold up at least one of the organs sitting on top of it, including the vagina, uterus, bladder, and rectum.
20: Imagine the pelvic floor like a hammock. The pelvic organ prolapse of the bladder, the uterus, the rectum all rest on this hammock of muscles called the pelvic floor. So basically what a prolapse is, the uterus, the bladder, or the rectum pushing on the vaginal wall, and it can create a bulge in the vagina or it can create a bulge that comes outside of the vagina.
9: That's Dr. Savitha Krishnan, a urogynecologist at El Camino Health. People experience different symptoms depending on which organ is pushing on the vaginal wall. The uterus can cause painful intercourse, and a sagging bladder or rectum can make it difficult to fully empty when going to the bathroom.
20: So there are so many women, Kristen, that come in and they actually have to put their fingers into the vagina. There's even a medical term for this called splinting, where they have to put their fingers in the vagina and they actually have to push on that back wall of the vagina to get the stool to come out. If the prolapse is out, and if the bladder or the uterus is involved, they actually have to put their fingers in and push the bladder up to start urinating.
9: It's estimated that nearly half of women will experience pelvic organ prolapse, partly because some of the risk factors are unavoidable, like menopause. Others include chronic constipation, having babies with large birth weights, and vaginal childbirth.
20: Multiple vaginal births. Operative deliveries, so like forceps deliveries increase your risk of prolapse almost eightfold. Vacuum-assisted deliveries, and interestingly, hysterectomies.
9: A fact that Jane was not made aware of when she had her own hysterectomy more than 20 years ago after she experienced a uterine prolapse.
19: The uterus literally was falling out. It was falling down the vaginal canal. You can feel it. You can touch it. You know it's not supposed to be there. And so my gynecologist, she said, yeah, you've had a uterine prolapse. We're going to have to give you a hysterectomy.
9: Since she'd had a complete hysterectomy, Jane didn't realize she could experience a prolapse again, or that she had an even greater chance because of her operation.
19: Now we're at, 2020, and we're in the store buying diapers because we've had a vaginal prolapse, we've had a bladder that shifted, and now everything's coming down and smushing the rectum, so you're having bowel problems.
9: Despite how her symptoms were impacting her life, Jane was hesitant to seek treatment. The hysterectomy had taken such an emotional toll that she didn't want to have to go down that path again. But what many women don't know is that there are many treatment options available instead of surgery. For a mild prolapse, physical therapy is a great option.
20: So in Europe and in Asia, a lot of times after vaginal childbirth, physical therapy is not elective. It's actually pretty routine that people get pelvic floor physical therapy. And in a lot of those countries, the intervention rate for surgery is less. The incidence of prolapse is less. So we know that probably early intervention with pelvic floor physical therapy is helpful. When we see patients with early stages of prolapse, we always offer physical therapy because it's a nice conservative route. And if a patient will continue to do it lifelong, that's an excellent route.
9: The only issue in America is that people don't stick with the program. A new survey by the Ohio State University Wexner Medical Center reveals that 3 out of 4 patients don't complete their physical therapy homework.
20: So I always tell people, if you're going to invest into physical therapy, just realize it's something that you need to continue to do the rest of your life so you can make that investment fruitful.
9: While you can't fully reverse the condition with physical therapy alone, Christian says an effective program can improve a prolapse by 1 centimeter. Another option for more advanced prolapses is called a pessary. It's often a soft silicone ring that's inserted into the vagina and gives more support to the pelvic organs. While it doesn't fix the prolapse long term, it does provide symptom relief. Many people like Jane try out the pessary when they are really trying to avoid surgery. Unfortunately for Jane, the pessary wasn't enough to help her reclaim her social life. There are a couple surgical options to choose from, but a lot of the decision depends on how much the prolapse has progressed.
20: So we've got procedures that are done vaginally where we can keep the uterus and support the top of the vagina and get everything supported well. And those were our traditional surgeries for prolapse, vaginal surgeries, either removal of the uterus in support of the vagina or keeping the uterus and supporting the vagina. And those we know have great success if you're early in your prolapse journey. But if the prolapse is already significantly out of the vagina, we know that using your own ligaments is not so successful. So then this procedure called a sacral colpopexy has a much better success rate. So the sacral colpopexy actually has a 94 to 96% success rate lifelong of never having intervention for prolapse.
9: This procedure used to be done going through an opening in the abdomen, much like a C-section incision. However, that required a few days in the hospital and then 6 weeks of recovery. Now, most surgeons have transitioned to a laparoscopic procedure, which uses a much smaller incision.
20: But this is a daunting laparoscopic procedure because you're actually putting a lightweight piece of mesh on the front wall of the vagina, back wall of the vagina, and you're sewing that mesh down on the front wall and back wall because you're giving, instead of using your own ligaments, you're using that graft as your support. And that's why the success rate is much, much higher with this procedure than using your own ligaments. And that's why when you have an advanced prolapse and those ligaments are all really stretched out, this works better for patients because you're not using stretched out ligaments. You're using that strength of that synthetic mesh. But because there's so much suturing that's involved, laparoscopic procedures can take somewhere between 4 and 5 hours.
9: But in recent years, some surgeons have been using robots to assist the procedure, which has drastically cut the operation time.
20: So the robotic procedure has allowed us to take this 4 or 5, sometimes, you know, when I go into academic institutes, sometimes 6 hour procedures down to about 2 hours, 2 hours and 10 minutes.
9: The surgeon uses small robotic arms to sew in the mesh, which allows them more control and precision.
20: You're really in charge of everything. So you're moving the robotic arms, but instead of having straight sticks and trying to tie knots with straight sticks, you've got an articulated wrist. So that articulated wrist really allows you to tie knots very efficiently to actually get the procedure done much, much quicker. When you operate robotically, you're also not like when you operate straight sticks, sometimes because you're a human and you're moving your instrument, support's moving with you too, causing a little bit of trauma to the tissue there. So when you're operating robotically, the instruments that the port's stable. So the robot is basically moving, the port is not moving as much in the skin as it does with straight stick.
9: Meaning that the patients have less pain at the incision site. Not only is this operation much faster, but most patients are able to go home that same day.
20: And then we call everyone the next day, and most patients are going, tell Dr. Krishna, I'm out on my walk. I just took a Motrin. So they're walking. So I usually tell people, go out by 2 weeks. I'd like to see you up to 2 to 3 miles, because the more walking you do, the better you're going to heal, the less clots you'll have in your legs, the better you're going to open up your lung fields, right? You're just going to heal better and feel better if you actually get out there and move.
9: So instead of the 6-week recovery, Krishnan says most of her patients are back to work after 2 weeks. A couple days after Jane had her surgery, she was already walking around the block. And not long after that, Jane was finally able to reclaim her life.
0: I had to build up my confidence, and I took some longer walks than I normally take to see if, well, how do you feel, Jane? Can you hold it in, before you get to the bathroom? And I could. That was incredible to me. That was something so simple that had been so hard was now routine. I was back to normal.
9: Krishnan hopes women become more aware of the treatments for pelvic organ prolapse because there are life-changing options, and no one should let feelings of shame or embarrassment keep them from living a full life.
20: We see these patients that are just living with miserable qualities of life for such a long period of time. So I'm just thinking somewhere along the way, we've got to increase the awareness that they get to the right place earlier because we have such great options. And it's funny, because it's perceived as elective, because it's perceived as maybe normal with aging, I think we have to kind of get rid of that and say it's common with aging, but you don't have to live with this quality of life because we've got options for you.
9: You can find more information about Dr. Savitha Krishnan and all of our guests on our website, radiohealthjournal.org. Our executive producer is Amira Zaveri. I'm Kristen Farah.
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3: Can the planets and stars truly reveal intimate parts of our lives? Astrology is an ancient practice that survived many iterations to what we know it as today. It was removed from academia in the 17th century, but has made a resurgence in the last couple hundred years. With it once again growing in popularity, does it deserve to be reinstated as legitimate science? Steven Vandenbroek, professor of history of science at Ghent University, says that while he believes there's value in appreciating alternative practices like astrology, he doesn't think it's needed in our current institutions.
4: I think the knowledge practices that astrology stands for, I don't think they really have a place anymore in the sort of epistemic regime, if that's an all right expression to use, in that the modern university is built around. You know, we inhabit the world, and thankfully so, of double-blind tests and et cetera, et cetera. And, you know, things that astrology typically doesn't survive. I don't think you can turn back time. I think it would be a silly thing to do. Nobody's really waiting for that, in my opinion. One of the things that you learn as a historian, or that I learned as a historian, is that time has a direction and you can't undo it. That time is past, I think. But it's past for the university. It's not past for society at large.
3: Which is a major distinction. Just because academia doesn't see a strong value in astrology doesn't mean it can't be a meaningful tool. It turns out that higher education's shunning of astrology hasn't had much of an effect on how the general public views the practice. The National Science Foundation has been monitoring public perception of science and technology for decades. The poll results for astrology have been pretty consistent since the 80s, and we've even seen a slight increase in people viewing astrology as scientific.
4: And what typically comes out is, first of all, about 40%, if I remember well, of the American population thinks that astrology is kind of scientific. About, if I remember well, about 15% doesn't really have an opinion on it. And then there's about another 40% that thinks it's rubbish, right? Interestingly, those are about the same scores as sociology and economics, and history fares a lot worse.
3: Now, it's important to note that people have different definitions for the term scientific, which can skew the results. But even if they don't all believe in it, Vandenbroek says it does show that a lot of Americans aren't entirely discrediting it.
4: The statistics suggest that a lot of people today still think there is a lot of meaning in those, in knowledge practices that don't necessarily survive the criteria that the universities wield for their own reasons. So there's, knowledge is a broader category than the university or than the present might lead you to believe. We also know that annual expenditure worldwide on astrological consultancy services are roughly equal to the national GDP of countries like Armenia or Congo, if you like. So my point simply being, the public won't wait for the institutions to give their benefit, to give a kind of stamp of approval. These things happen, whether we like it or not.
3: For many people throughout time, astrology has provided a meaningful framework for life. In a world with so many uncertainties, it acts as an anchor in the chaos, even in the more serious aspects of life.
4: I've met many people over the years who use it for checking their financial situation, how it's going to evolve. It's very well known that in the world of economics, even high-level investment banking, astrology does get used from time. You know, they'll never say it openly, but it does happen. I mean, people do consult the stars to find out how portfolios are going to change.
3: Astrology's been at the intersection of insurance, weather prediction, and medical diagnoses. Similar to how religion provides a purpose and community, Vandenbroek says the same can be true for astrology. Netta Farr, a self-taught astrologist, has seen this firsthand through the thousands of readings she's done for others.
5: I know how many people that I've helped make decisions. They really needed like an astrological guidance in making a major life decision. And 6 months later, they come back to me and they tell me how much they are grateful for that decision being made for them. Instead of living life with so much uncertainty, astrology really gives you guidance in the decisions you should be making that are best for yourself.
3: In her own life, Farr was able to confront some harsh but much needed lessons by interpreting her astrological birth chart. According to astrology, knowing the date, place, and time of your birth can clue you into pivotal moments in your life. 12 aspects of life, such as relationships, finances, and personality, are divided into sectors called houses. As the planets move in and out of them, it alerts you to major events of your past, present, and future. Once Farr's birth chart was complete, she was shocked to see how closely it aligned with her lived experience.
5: Seeing those planets be in past placements and things that I already went through, I didn't realize how specifically they were targeting those areas of my life. I think an example is in the fourth house, which is the house of home. I had the planet of death and rebirth, Pluto. And I didn't realize like the reason that I had to go through so many different phases of my home and family life was because that planet was trying to push me into finding the perfect version of that house, the fourth house. So the perfect version of home and family. But there's a lot of shadow work that was being done in that. And I was like resisting that. But if I had known that the planet was there to help me and guide me through that, then I would have like released the reins a little bit, been less reactive.

0: 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I'm Greg Johnson.
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2: Medical notes this week. Your weight could affect how well your brain works as you get older. Cognitive decline happens to all of us as we age. A long-term study published in the Journal of Neurology that followed people over the age of 50 has found that having a higher body mass index over time is linked to a more rapid decline in memory and executive functions like concentrating and organizing. Thankfully, it may be reversible. People who successfully managed their weight saw a significant slowing of cognitive decline in as little as 2 years. A newly discovered type of cell could be a powerful defense against liver disease. Research published in the Journal of Clinical Investigation has identified a unique cluster of liver cells that only appear in livers affected by MASH, a dangerous condition that leads to cancer. Scientists found that these cells activate a gene that helps the organ adapt to metabolic stress. This discovery offers a new therapeutic target to protect the liver from chronic damage and stop the progression of metabolic disease. How coral reefs could become the next biggest pharmaceutical product. Researchers have discovered more than 3,000 new species of bacteria living exclusively within coral microbiomes. These bacteria produce a lot of different types of small molecules used to grow, communicate, and defend themselves. Scientists believe these molecules can be used for new drugs, as well as industrial products like laundry detergent and concrete. The research is published in the journal Nature. And finally, many beauty products marketed as clean have a dangerous secret missing from their labels. 70% of products tested in a recent study listed fragrance as an ingredient, which can hide endocrine-disrupting chemicals. This study highlights a critical gap in cosmetic regulation and underscores the need for better labeling. The research is published in the Journal of Exposure Science and Environmental Epidemiology. And that's Medical Notes this week. I'm Mayon Vosta-Betancourt.
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6: Good morning and welcome to Lifestyle Tucson. Today's guest is a local nonprofit organization talking about a big event or charitable cause that benefits folks in Tucson. Here's your host, Frank Powers.
7: Good morning, I'm Frank Powers, and this is Lifestyle Tucson, the program where I speak to our neighbors, the people behind the scenes of our amazing organizations that are 501c3 nonprofits. Our friends are informing you how they serve our community, and they're here to give you updates on future projects. Let's make some new friends today. Yeah. It's a mysterious and spooky and altogether ooky episode of Lifestyle Tucson today as Saguaro City Music Theater presents The Addams Family. This delightful, twisted, comical musical will have you laughing and gasping as we follow Wednesday Addams falling for a charmingly normal young man and asking her father Gomez to help keep a secret from Morticia. When the Addams family hosts his perfectly proper parents for dinner, Uncle Fester meddles, chaos ensues, and the rest of the clan adds their signature mischief. And hang on a second, breaking news! Breaking news, a new chapter for The Burger begins. That's right, Saguaro City Music Theater has signed a one-year lease agreement with ASDB to manage, operate, and book rentals at The Burger until June of next year. My goodness, that's right, it happened just this week. Saguaro City Music Theater is honored to partner with the Arizona State Schools for the Deaf and the Blind to manage, operate, and book rentals at The Burger Performing Arts Center, ensuring this beloved venue remains open, accessible, and thriving for artists, audiences, educators, and community organizers across Tucson. Well, let's meet this crazy family and the fun folks taking care of all of us here in Tucson by keeping the Burger Performing Arts Theater here to stay for a little while longer. We'll see how it goes. We better support them all year long. I'm fortunate to speak with Dina DiGiacinto, choreographer at Saguaro City Music Theater for the Addams Family. Welcome back to Lifestyle Tucson.
8: Thank you, Frank. It's always a pleasure to be here.
7: Congratulations on what you're doing. We're going to talk all about it.
8: Thank you so much. It's very exciting.
7: Can you believe that you're doing this? Is it?
8: No, because like people keep saying, oh my gosh, congratulations on you guys, you know, you're running a theater. And I'm like, wow, we're running a theater. That's amazing.
7: It is amazing.
8: Very exciting. We're super passionate, as you know, about keeping this art space open and accessible, not just for Saguaro City, but for all the other, you know, folks in town that want to use it, that want to go see shows there, all of that kind of stuff. So, we're about to kind of enter a new era of theater stuff.
7: Yeah, right here in Tucson. So let's get all the details in a little bit after we meet our new friends here, because we've got some cast of characters here from the Addams Family. Joining me, one of the Addams ancestors right here across the way, Minka. Minka, welcome to Lifestyle Tucson.
9: Thank you.
7: So let me ask, Minka, how old are you?
9: I'm 12, turning 13 in July.
7: All right, 12, turning 13. Here we go. Young talent. I'm very excited. Right here in the middle, though, is my man in the middle, Max. Max playing Pugsley Addams. Max, how are you doing here today? Actually, a creaky microphone, perfect for the Addams Family. How you doing, Max?
10: I'm doing great. How about you?
7: I'm doing very well. I'm very excited to talk to all of you. Very talented. How old are you, young man?
10: I'm 13 years old.
7: 13 years old. Very exciting. We're going to talk about you and your experience with Saguaro City, as well as another friend here. Pass that microphone down the way. Creaky, creaky. There it goes. It's Brandon. Brandon, also an Adams ancestor here for the Adams family. Brandon, how are you doing today?
11: Good. What about you?
7: Oh, good as well. And I am doing well. So let me ask you, how old are you?
11: I'm 11, almost 12.
7: 11, almost 12. So a good little group of kids here, or a good group of big kids here, really. So I'm so excited to talk to you all about your experience in the theater, everything going on with the Addams Family. I think as you walked in here, you were just talking about some other appearances you're going to make over the next few weeks, showing up at Bookman's one day, showing up at, was it Reed Park another day? So it's not just going to be this one performance, because this is one of the ones that happens on just one week. Weekend at the Berger Performing Arts Center, June 26th through the 28th. Tickets are only $1.50. My goodness, tickets for kids accompanied by an adult are free, just that $1.50 surcharge, and up to $37 for those great, great seats. You can get them over at saguarocity.org/tickets. You can also buy tickets over at Bookman's for 10% off, but there's all the stuff. That's all that stuff we got. Now let's get to the fun. All right, Dina, I can't believe what you've done here. Tell me all about what you're feeling right now, because now, yes, you're going to be leasing out the Berger Performing Arts Center over the next year. So that's an exciting thing that you've done. How did it come to this? Because I remember it got announced that the Berger Performing Arts Center was going to go away. Explain what that actually meant, and now how you were able to come in and possibly save it, because we've got to support them over the next year for this dream to keep going on.
8: Thanks, Frank. So we found out in mid-January that the campus was closing of the Arizona Schools for the Deaf and Blind. The Berger Performing Arts Center is on that campus. And so, you know, the news we got was this is all closing at the end of June. Of course, right away, we were very like, oh, dear, this is going to be a big problem for Saguaro City, because we do all of our productions at the Berger Performing Arts Center. We have enormous casts. And we need accessibility, because we do have performers of all abilities in our shows. And so the accessibility at that theater is pretty unique in terms of like what's available in Tucson and the size of it. At first, we were sort of like, you know, unsure of what the future would hold. But there's an amazing human named Ruben Rossenhauser, he's been managing the Berger Performing Arts Center for quite some time. Mm-hmm. And he is just like, he was like, we have to keep this thing open. And I wonder if Saguaro City could help. So he kind of approached us and sort of was a little bit of a bridge between Saguaro City and ASDB, and trying to like come together and work as a team to come up with an agreement where we would, at least for the next year, kind of take over running, managing, operating, booking out the Berger. And he did an amazing job, because it all worked out. And ASDB and Saguaro City worked for a long time. It was like quite a road to kind of like figure out how to do this in a way that, you know, was going to work for everybody. But we've had a lot of support behind us. It's a very important space to a lot of people, a lot of organizations aside from Saguaro City. So, you know, we're definitely going to be relying on our community to kind of step up and help us out, because it's quite a big adventure, quite a big new adventure that Saguaro City wasn't really planning on for this year. But we're ready to just tackle it and kind of get things going. We already have quite a few groups and organizations who are going to be renting space from us over the next year, which is exciting, because it's a lot of like returning groups that they've been having their events at the Berger Performing Arts Center. And so like, we're so happy to be able to welcome them back in when they sort of had that same moment where it was like, oh my gosh, what am I going to do? Like, for example, Kids Unlimited is going to be celebrating their 40th anniversary show in the fall of 2026. They had their very first show there 40 years ago. And so, you know, it was especially exciting, you know, to hear them kind of like get the news that, yes, we can actually do our 40th anniversary show at the Berger. Yeah. They're another pretty big organization that has a lot of young performers that need a big stage to perform on. So, yeah, we're excited. We're you know, kind of navigating like the first and, you know, the getting things going kind of steps right now. But anybody who needs a space to hold their event, reach out to Saguaro City. We are ready to talk and happy to welcome you into this amazing space over the next year. We're very excited to be able to kind of help make sure that the space is going to remain accessible to the community over the next year.
7: It's so important. And again, the Berger Performing Arts Center is located at 1200 West Speedway Boulevard. So make sure you get all the details and all the information. Go follow them over at saguarocity.org and look for all the information about this announcement. It was on all the news stations all week long, all the newspapers. It's in the magazines. Let's get a billboard, because it's big, big news, because you're a big, big deal, because you've got all these great kids sitting right here waiting to talk all about what they do with you. which is really exciting. So now let me ask you kids, and I'll just go down backwards from where you are at. So what experience do you have with Saguaro City Music Theater? Because I think you've either seen a show or been in a show before. So let's start with you, Brandon. What is your experience with Saguaro City? What shows have you seen and or what shows have you been in?
11: Well, there's two. The first one has two reasons why it's special to me. It was the first time I ever really saw a play outside of what I've been in. And it was the first time that my parents actually, my parents that have adopted me actually took me out from my foster home. And I'd seen many others that I can't really name all of the ones that I've seen, but I was in Shrek last year.
7: That's amazing. And what did you do in Shrek last year? First of all, your story, very moving, more than you even realize, young man. But also Shrek, one of my favorite ones that they've put on. And where you were in Shrek, what did you play in Shrek?
11: I was part of the ensemble.
7: Yeah. And what do you remember the first one you saw that goes with your story? What was the first play that you saw?
11: It was Matilda.
7: Oh, you saw Matilda was the very first one that you saw? Mm-hmm. Amazing. What do you remember most from seeing Matilda?
11: Just seeing all of the actors working together and not knowing that someday I might be like one of them and might be helping some of them.
7: I can't even stand it. I love interviewing children. You're the best. What a great answer again. So good, Brandon. Keep it up, all right? I'm so excited. What are you excited about now being in the Addams Family, where you are going to be playing an Addams ancestor? What are you most excited for the Addams Family?
11: Well, making new friends and being in a new group with new people.
7: Always a number one answer. Survey says number one answer when it comes to the kids at Saguaro City is making new friends is an important part of all these ensembles, these camps, getting involved. And that's why you should probably get your kids involved. That's the spirit. But now let's keep on going down the line. Max right there in the middle. Grab that mic. All right. Let's talk to Pugsley Adams. I'm so excited. So how excited are you? And what is your experience with Saguaro City Music Theater? What shows have you seen and what shows have you been in?
10: I'm incredibly excited for the Addams Family. I have seen Matilda, Susie Cole, and My Fair Lady.
7: Oh, wow.
10: Yeah, those were really, really cool to watch.
7: Yeah.
10: I just loved everything. I just liked how it all really came together. And, yeah, I just really liked the finished product.
7: Yeah.
10: And I have been in one summer camp and one show at Saguaro City. I was in Shrek, and I played the Big Bad Wolf.
7: Oh, right. There yeah. you go.
10: And I was also in Annie and played an ensemble.
7: Okay. And Annie was just the one you wrapped up. That was the most recent one. How was Annie? And I'll even ask Dina, because I always usually do this. Like, oh, you just finished Annie. What was one of your favorite memories from Annie just putting on the show?
8: I don't have to think twice about that. Watching the orphans do Hard Knock Life.
7: Yeah.
8: Oh, my goodness. It was one of the most thrilling theatrical moments of my whole life. I could start crying right now.
7: Oh, my
8: so
7: goodness.
8: So cool. They were so, just committed to telling the story with so much heart and energy and commitment. It was, mind-blowing to me. It
7: makes my day.
8: So proud of them.
7: Heck, yeah. That's awesome. That's awesome. All right. And you've also done a bit of acting around, more than just Saguaro City, because it looks like you were doing some fun stuff. You were in Ragtime for Arts Express. And you were in Scrooge. Who did you play in Scrooge for Arizona Theater Company?
10: I played ensemble, and I also played the part of, it's still ensemble, but I played this part called Turkey Boy.
7: Yeah.
10: It's still ensemble.
7: Listen here, Turkey Boy. Okay, there's no small roles. And that's the point, is that I'm a sketch comedy group. I do fun sketch comedy stuff. My favorite thing is to be an extra or just have one line. That's all. When it comes to being live on stage, I get a little nervous, right? So having one line is all I need. If I can just nail that one line, I feel really good. But I love being an extra in the background. I love helping out by just getting in there, getting involved, being a smaller role or several small roles, because I like wearing costumes, so that's kind of fun too. So that's the idea, is that any part that you play, that's what gets you ready to now. Oh, you got a pretty big role as Pugsley Adams, right?
10: Yeah, it's going to be really fun.
7: How much experience do you have with the Addams Family? because there's a couple of movies from the 90s. There's the TV show from back in the day in black and white. And also Wednesday Addams has a brand new show on Netflix. There was also a cartoon in the 90s, and it's famously a comic strip. I'm a cartoonist. It started as a famous comic strip. So many amazing mediums for the Addams Family. And now here we are on stage. How much of the Addams Family have you seen in the past?
10: Okay. I started watching Wednesday, and just while I was watching it, I got busy, and I could never finish it. And I also got two-thirds of the way done with Addams Family before something else popped up again, and, you know, I'm still yet to finish it.
7: Well, you're young. You'll get to these goals, all right? Listen, it's hard, okay? Yeah. You gotta watch these things in snippets sometimes, but that is what it is. Again, fun movies. I love them. And really, if you have time to watch some of these movies, again, Addams Family Values as well. The sequel was a good time as well. Those fun movies from the 90s are good. If you can check out the cartoon, I bet it's on YouTube. But there are comic strips. So go look up the original comic strips, because I'm a cartoonist, so I draw comic strips. So the Addams Family was like a macabre comic strip before it became anything else. It was a scary comic strip. So that's kind of fun. Let's also now move down the line. Minka, my creaky haunted microphone. Minka, you are part of the Addams Family as far as one of the ancestors, but also what is your experience with Saguaro City Music Theater? What shows have you seen and what shows have you been in before?
12: Yeah, I'm so excited for the Addams Family. Before I came to Saguaro City, I saw Matilda, Willy Wonka, The Wizard of Oz, and My Fair Lady, and they were all so good. It was so put together and so fantastic. The actors and actresses did so amazing. And I just could not think, I did not have a thought in my mind that I was going to be up there one day.
7: Really?
12: Yeah, it was so cool to see that. And then last summer, I came to Shrek, and I was in that ensemble. And then I did Alice in Wonderland with a part of Saguaro City. And then I did Annie. I was in the Orphan Ensemble for Annie.
7: Heck yeah, that's amazing. Adding those credits nonstop. That's right. That's what you got to do. That's so exciting. So now, how familiar are you with the Addams Family? Like, how much have you seen of the Addams Family?
12: I think I've seen a couple of the movies. How many movies are
7: there? There are only a couple, I think.
12: Yeah, I think I've seen maybe all of them. And then I just recently watched the whole series of Wednesday Addams.
7: There you go.
12: And I really love it so much. It's so cool.
7: Yeah, I think it's pretty good. I'm on like season one, and then the same thing. I fell off a little bit too. You know, we got a lot of stuff to watch in our queue. Yeah. What can you do?
12: It's so good.
7: Let me ask you kids now. I want to go back. We'll go back down the line. So now that you are seeing yourself, here you are. You're on stage. You've done it, right? As you're becoming like a young lady growing up. What are some of your now maybe dream roles? If you could pick a role, who do you think you'd want to play? What would you like to do? As far as, like, if you were going to star in one of these, who do you think you'd want to play?
12: In, like, any of these shows?
7: Anything.
12: Oh, my gosh. Yes. That's such a hard question.
7: I know. It's a lofty one. Or maybe you can even say that maybe it's just that you want to be in something that's, like, a real, like, nonstop musical or something that takes place in, like, it takes place in the 20s because you like the past.
12: Oh, my gosh.
7: Or just something that is, I don't know, interesting, because there's a lot of interesting musicals out there now that are like the Addams Family is like the Beetlejuice musical, like where it's not just things as classic as My Fair Lady that gets made into musicals nowadays. They might make a Weird Al musical, I hear. Yes.
8: Yep, we never know.
7: Right? Dare to be Stupid, it might be called. I love it. That's my theme song.
8: Great
7: kids.
8: Title.
7: What do you think?
12: There's so many, and that's such a hard question, but in My Fair Lady, I would love to play Eliza.
7: Yeah.
12: But there's so many more. I just want to explore the whole, like, just every show. And I just want to get to be in it instead of, like, really being the main character.
7: Yeah.
12: You know? Maybe Dorothy is such a great character. Yeah, there's so many.
7: There's a lot. There's a lot. Sure. All right, let's go back down the line. What about you, sir? Max in the middle. What other roles or what type of thing would you like to do when it comes to more stage stuff? And maybe what other characters do you think?
10: Does it have to be specific to Saguaro City?
7: No, just anything in general. Any play ever, anywhere, anything. Any show, something.
10: I would really like to either play Tobias or Sweeney Todd in Sweeney Todd.
7: Nice. There you go. That's awesome.
13: Do you think Saguaro City ever does Sweeney Todd? I don't know.
8: Well, it's tricky putting kids in Sweeney Todd.
13: Yeah, right?
8: We could have our own version, I suppose.
13: There you go. That's wild. See, there you go. Oh, he's a thespian. A thespian. Mm-hmm. There you go. Go on down the line. Oh, what do you think, Brandon? Creaky microphones.
11: Well, I'm actually a storyteller, so if I had to choose, I'd choose Moon, one of the characters in my story. If one of my stories has ever turned into a musical, I'd be the first person to audition for my character.
13: Oh, there you go. So he's a playwright. That's what you want to do. So you don't even just want to play a character. You want to take on the whole thing and write. That's exciting. That makes my whole day. So yes, you should do that. You should keep making those characters and keep making your stories and keep writing your stories, right? And also, I'm going to say this again, just to push my own agenda, think about making some of them into comic strips and then comic books, because any movie you've ever seen or even some of the stuff, part of the stage is you draft it. You just draft, you draw it out so you can kind of see how it's going to go, whether you're storyboarding a movie or coming up with a story in a play. All right, it's a good thing to think about drawing it out a little bit, and it's a good way to tell your stories, yes.
11: You never asked me about how I discovered the Addams Family.
13: I was going to say, we have to come back to that. So what is your familiarity with the Addams Family?
11: Well, my dads want me to watch some of the old TV shows.
13: Mm-hmm.
11: So first they started me on The Munsters, but then I was exploring with my dad in his closet, looking at some of his lunch boxes.
13: Okay.
11: When I came across one of his, those little wobbly head guys.
13: A bobblehead.
11: Yeah, a bobblehead.
13: Yes.
11: Well, and it was Cousin It.
13: It was a Cousin It bobblehead, yes.
11: Then I said, what show is that from? And then that's how I got started. Uh-huh. I'm not even finished with it.
13: Yeah.
11: Now I just watch the regular one.
13: Okay, there you go.
11: The black and white
13: one. Yes, the black and white one. See, you're a classic. Okay.
11: But I started with the Munsters.
13: That's the spirit. The Herman Munster, I'm a big fan because I'm a fan of Frankenstein. All right, that's my favorite. I love Wolfman, Dracula, all these
11: classics.
13: I
11: like Eddie Munster.
13: Yeah, you like Eddie Munster? You seem like an Eddie Munster. All right, that's the spirit. I love talking to kids. They're so inspiring. So now let's inspire some other kids, because that's the thing. You all went there and you were all audience members once at a point, but then you couldn't even believe that you would do this one day. And now here you are doing it. So now why don't we try to inspire some other kids to join Saguaro City Music Theater and or just join the arts by becoming young actors and or young playwrights and directors. So what inspiring words do you have? I'm going to tell you what, move that. We're going to start with Max right now, and then we'll go left and right again. Max, what do you think? Give me some inspiring words for kids on why they should maybe think about going on stage.
10: I think that theater is really important in everybody's life, even if you don't want to do it.
13: Mm-hmm.
10: I think that just theater, it's so inclusive, and it's what's one of the most important things that go into theater is collaboration, and you can make so many good friends while doing it, and you really just get to be whoever you want on stage. And you know, everything that goes into theater is just fun.
13: Ah, keyword.
10: Yeah,
13: a good keyword. I'll tell you what, so if you want to have fun, everything goes into theater, fun, but also making friends, very important. All right, good advice. All right, let's pass it back to Brandon now. I'm going in every different direction. That's what I like to do. Creak it on over. All right, Brandon, you're young and wise. Tell us why, as other children, why should other kids join Saguaro City Music Theater and think about acting and getting on stage and or creating things like you want to create, like you create your characters, just being a creative person.
11: Well, have you ever, like, been like one of those kids to just share your ideas of a game or something with your friends? Do you ever want to turn that into something new? And to act, well, if acting is for you, it proves that you are you, and you can't lose that. Show that you're an actor, and show that you're an actress. But every actor and actress needs to find who they are as an actor or actress.
13: Amazing. I can't even stand it. Okay. You're setting records here with your great answers. My goodness. I'm not even hamming it up. I want to applaud, and I will at the end. But first, Minka, let's keep it going. What words of advice do you have for anyone out there that wants to get on stage or get involved or become an actor or actress?
12: I think in theater, it's just like everybody gets a little bit nervous. And when you get nervous, I think Saguaro City and like every theater company there is will support you and never judge you for when you're nervous or when you get up on stage and if you mess up. And I think it's just so great that you always will have an audience or best friends that will always encourage you to try again and never give up. And that's something that I love so much about theater, that it's so inclusive and it's just never about being better or being like the best version. I mean, of course you have to try, but mm-hmm. like you can't always be the best, you know?
13: Sure.
12: And so I think that's what you should always try to get into theater, because there will always be people behind you, backing you up.
13: Yeah. It's more of a team sport than people realize, isn't it?
8: Absolutely.
13: It's a big group that gets things done. My favorite thing, I say it with anything, my favorite thing is when a ragtag group of kids gets together and puts on a show, mm-hmm. and that's what you do all the time, and that's what's so great about you. Down there at Saguaro City. So if you want to get the details, go to saguarocity.org/tickets. Go get those tickets over at Bookman's. You'll save 10%. Go follow them over on social media. I believe it's at SagCityAZ on Instagram. You'll find them on Facebook, because you want to make sure that you don't miss all the other appearances they're making all these weekends leading up to the big weekend when it's all happening here in June on the 26th through the 28th at the Burger Performing Arts Center. Nowhere else. Because they saved it. So let's support them by getting involved and getting our tickets to this great show. It's the Addams Family. Kids, I got to ask you one last question. Do you know how to, can you snap your fingers or can you not? Let me ask. You can snap fingers? You can try? Okay. We'll try it all at the, we're going to try. Get your fingers by those microphones and we'll do it as a group. Because today we made friends with Dina DiGiacinto, as well as our young friends and young actors. It was Minka, Max, and Brandon, starring in The Addams Family. I can't wait to go see them. And you should too. It's going to be a good time. Let's try to do it right now. Go and see them, starring in The Addams Family. Da da da da. There they go. It's going to be a good time. Thank you all so much for joining me here today.
14: Thank you.
8: What a ball.
13: This was Lifestyle Tucson. Bing bong bing. Time for a recap. My goodness. My favorite episodes of Lifestyle Tucson are interviewing the kids of Saguaro City Music Theater. But boy, this really was something special. Brandon's answers and just his life story, I bet, is going to wind up being pretty impressive in something. Maybe even a play itself, since that's his goal. So I am so excited to see this one, because boy, the kids here, they really do so much good work. But don't they just charm you with their just outlook and really remind you of what it's like to be a kid and how important it is to make new friends and get out there and do things you don't necessarily want to do, but getting on stage is really good for you. And it's a really good challenge because you do get a lot of support. This is me putting together all the advice because I just re-listened to this thing. And my word, I am so happy that I get the opportunity on Lifestyle Tucson to talk to all these great nonprofits, but especially when I get to interview kids, they are so wise. And it's really something to remind yourself of, because when you get older, some of that does, it gets a little harder to believe in some of that stuff and even believe in yourself. It's really important to support your kids and support their dreams and their goals. So maybe Saguaro City is the place for them. Again, if you're listening to this and you got grandkids out there, you got nieces and nephews, you got kids yourself, I would maybe look into it because it sounds like it's super fun. They put on like several big shows a year. The camps are going on now, but it's really a great organization. And look what they've done by reaching out and figuring out how to keep the Burger Performing Arts Center alive for everyone here in Tucson. So let's get involved and get our kids involved, because what a great, great organization they truly are. So thank you to everyone at Saguaro City. Congratulations to Dina and Drew as they support the Burger Performing Arts Center. 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Berg Performing Arts Center is at 1200 West Speedway. And you can go find all the information over at SaguaroCity.org and follow them at SAG City AZ. But the big important date to remember is June 26th through the 28th, because that is the one weekend that you can see the Addams Family. Da-da-da-da! A very fun time today on Lifestyle Tucson. So I want to thank our old friends at Saguaro City Music Theater for joining me today. 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
6: 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Annuities and life insurance. Sharpen those pencils, grab those seats. Stick around, folks. We're going to talk about some fun stuff. We'll get some truth and facts on your side from the academic perspective of how does it really work. Stick around. Class is about to start.
0: Welcome to The Money Professor with Chris Longworth. Chris provides critical retirement planning here.
7: It's exciting to watch people gather that knowledge up and then start to apply it to their own situation.
0: And a comprehensive review is made available to you.
7: And it's wonderful when all of a sudden the light goes on. Now they have confidence in the decisions they're making. If you plan well and plan correctly, every day of your retirement life will be like a Saturday.
0: Chris Longworth is the Money Professor.
8: The professor is in the room. He's at the podium. This is the Money Professor with Chris Longworth, and he's wearing his Mr. Rogers blue sweater for us today. It's a little chilly in here with the air conditioning going, but
6: got it,
8: Chris,
6: covered.
8: How you doing?
6: You know, good morning to everybody. Happy weekend to all. Jackie, you're as beautiful as ever, my dear.
8: Oh, thanks.
6: And yeah, I mean, we're having a great time. We're going to talk about a topic today that we're going to have some real fun with. And again, it's about truth and facts. So I figured we would have a truth and facts class. Let's get down to some, you know, dispel the hype and fiction, get down to truth and facts, and then start with that. And then again, as we always do, we offer everyone that opportunity to sit down with me one-on-one, have that real deep conversation, and talk about, you know, how they can better what they're doing. So, Jackie, so we walk into a room, we're crowded room, got a crowded room. Okay. It's the auditorium, everybody crowded. What's the best way to clear that room?
8: Well, it's illegal to run in and say fire.
6: Well, you know, you would think to clear the room, you would go out and say fire and everybody would run out, right? Well,
8: right.
6: I got a better one. You don't even have to say fire.
8: All right. Good.
6: Just walk into any crowded room and yell out, annuity, and you will watch people scatter like ants. I mean, it's the darndest thing, but it's funny to watch. And this is the perfect example of the financial illiteracy that exists in America. Truly is. It's a tool, a financial tool, like any other financial tool. It has a place, it has a purpose, it has a function, and it does a thing. And it does a wonderful thing if you apply it correctly. Now, Jackie, you know, I know you're a little handy woman in the shop sometimes. I mean, you got to fix your own things. You live on your own. If you need to put a screw into a piece of wood, you know that you're going to use a screwdriver to do so, right?
8: Well, hopefully an electric one.
6: Yeah, right? You're going to get some power behind it. Some,
8: the right
6: some
8: tool.
6: Some technology, the right tool to get. Well, what about if you only had a hammer? Do you think you could get the screw in with the hammer?
8: I'd have to shift to either using a nail or not doing it.
6: No nails. You got a screw and a hammer.
8: Oh,
6: no. How are you going to make this work?
8: You're going to have to go to the store
6: certainly
8: and get one.
6: You could make it work. No, I'm saying certainly you could pound it in and it would go and it would take a lot of effort. You'd make a lot of gouges, make hard.
8: Splinter
6: might
8: the
6: even
8: wood,
6: smash
8: right.
6: You might even smash a finger because you got to hold the thing.
8: Yes.
6: It's not designed to, but we could certainly pound it in over pressure it.
8: Okay.
6: To make it move. So think of investing the same way, right? And if you want to clear a room, all we got to do is walk in and say annuity. It's probably the most misunderstood investment strategy in the game, right? I can easily say that. And if you want to make it one even better, yell out life insurance and watch.
8: Other one.
6: I mean, they'll fly out the windows on that one.
8: To get out of one, you know, get away from you.
6: Nobody wants to get stuck with Ned Ryerson. Remember him from Groundhog Day? Ned Ryerson, the dreaded life insurance salesman.
8: You're so funny.
6: Well, it's just, and it's so, I will say it's so characteristic. It is a caricature of reality that people hang on to. It's the hyped image, right? It's the hype and fiction that people seem to cling to. Just like Mark Twain said in one of his most famous quotes, far easier to fool someone than it is to convince someone that they have been fooled.
8: Isn't that the truth, boy?
6: It is the truth. I mean, it's so again, a little flash, maybe sound like we had in the last show. Flash sounds good. The internet, great advice. Sounds even reasonable. Sounds logical. And then all of you apply it and it's a disaster, a human disaster. I mean, that has to be avoided at all costs. And again, when we talk about financial planning, never more of a hype and fiction type of an environment than you will find is in the financial services world. Like I said before, we've seen everything that's under the sun, I have seen it. Some of it's really good. Some of it's like, wow, where did that come from?
8: Mm-hmm.
6: And it's amazing what people are drawn to. And again, that financial illiteracy piece is what drives it. So I will say, please don't be afraid of the word annuity. It is a word, folks. It has meaning.
8: Look it
6: up in the dictionary. It's not a bad meaning. Annuity actually means some good things. And so let's explore that.
8: Okay.
6: What is an annuity? Well, it's simply one of the oldest financial instruments in history, dating back thousands of years, folks. Thousands. Right? They're originally created to provide a steady, guaranteed stream of income and manage the financial risk of outliving one's money. This is nothing new. This has been going on since the Babylonians.
8: Yes.
6: The Romans perfected it. And how about this one? So they simply, in the Roman era, it was called annua. It's, you know, Latin for an annual.
8: Mm-hmm.
6: Annual stipends. So an annua is an annual payment in exchange for that lifetime of income that one desires. We must build a structure for that to happen.
8: Mm-hmm.
6: So, you know, it really is very, very old. In the Middle Ages, I mean, European kings and lords used annuities to raise capital for the wars that they would wage, public infrastructure that they were building, needed a new extension on the castle. So they would sell annuities to be able to get the capital to be able to do that. So again, promised income over time. How about in the 17th century, right? Napoleon banker named Lorenzo Tonetti. Right? So Tonetti. He invented the tontine, if I'm saying that correctly. The tontine is a pooled investor group which provides annual payouts. It's an annuity group that provides annual payouts for a lifetime. As investors in the pool died, that share was then reinvested amongst the rest of the surviving members. So in those days, it literally was a guarantee of income for a lifetime. And whatever was left, you were going to share with those that were in the same pool.
8: Mm-hmm.
6: And then in America, in the 1720s, this is the first recorded use of annuities by the Presbyterian Church. They wanted to provide a way for their ministers to be able to have lifelong income after service. And so in 1720, that was the first recorded one in America. In 1759, the American annuity programs were formalized inside the Presbyterian ministers. Pennsylvania established the first fund to support the widows and families. So this is where in 1759, now we got to have beneficiaries as part of the program. So again, all cool. designed to feed a lifetime of income need. And now when you pass, whatever's left goes to your beneficiaries for the rest of their life if they want to use it that way, and so on and so forth. Mm-hmm. So, you know, the modernization in the 20th century really changed things quite a bit, and they've been getting better and better ever since. The 21st century annuities are completely different than they were back in the 1700s.
8: Sure. May I make a point here, Chris,
6: please,
8: if you don't mind? I'm standing up in front of the room. by the way, Chris's number to reach the money professor, 800-719-7917, 800-719-7917. Call and ask him, would this tool fit my plan?
6: You know, Jackie, that's a great question. And this is where the in-depth review that we do with everyone who calls in, we go through all the options. Remember, folks, we look at all options. We just don't do one thing. We're just not focused on insurance or insured products. We just don't do annuities. We do everything. I have two of the best money manager RIAs in the business on our team. We cover the whole spectrum of investing all across all markets. When we talk about certain things, this is where I'm going to get laser focused. This is where academics will rise up, and this is where we can dispel the financial illiteracy and get you knowledge to use. This is knowledge that you can apply right away, folks. So how about this one, Jackie? For the next 10 of you that call in right now, let's take this opportunity to offer you this deal. Call Rebecca, give her your information, sit down with me and get on my calendar, and let's do the in-depth review that we love to do. Let's take a look and see what your plan looks like. Do you even have one? Where does your plan take you? If anywhere, it has to have a defined purpose, a defined place, a defined thing to do. And if it doesn't, we'll show you how to build that into the plan. Let's take a look at the income piece. We want to make sure it will last all of your life, no matter how long that life is. Let's do the fee report. If we can save you some money there, obviously that turns into more income for you. How about the risk assessment? Have you done a real one? Do you really know what your true options are between risk and no risk and what the difference is? We'll help you recognize that unnecessary losses. If you can stop those, more income for you. How about the tax analysis? Let's sit down and really run the numbers. Let's find out exactly what Uncle Sam is going to demand from you. And there are two numbers, folks. There's a low number and there is a high number. 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
8: Sure. 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I love that part.
6: You betcha.
8: Here's the number, 800-719-7917. 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

0: creator of the Wealth Defender system. He is the money professor. His name is Chris Longworth, and I'm Jackie Selby. Chris, we've been talking about insurance and annuities, which some people may
1: talking about how to clear a room. That's what we're talking about.
0: Understand.
1: How to clear the room, right?
0: Which makes me laugh so much because you're so right. People just have ideas about these things.
1: Jackie, the thing that bothers me, and it really does bother me, guys listening, students, listeners, this really does touch my soul, and so hopefully you'll hear it through my voice. One of the biggest things that really kind of bother me is that people have a tendency to not want to put a little effort into learning something. I have things that are literally one page, guys, one page long that will really give you knowledge. I mean, there's real knowledge to be learned.
0: Clarity, yeah.
1: Clarity, understanding, confidence. How about that command confidence in what you're doing? If you don't have any of that, then certainly you're not getting the very best. So we want people to have the very best experience in all directions, growing your money, saving your money, protecting your money, using your money, distributing your money, passing on your money. Whatever your desire is, we want to make sure that it is fulfilled. And so that's why we always start with, what is your expectation? When every meeting I ask people, that the first question I'm going to ask you is, if you could build your own perfect plan, what would it look like? I want to know what you expect. I want to know what you want.
0: Right.
1: And so if you share that with me, as a financial architect and designer, I can certainly design a program that will absolutely fulfill your desires. And then the big one at the end, though, I can make it perfect for you. I can fulfill all of your wishes and desires, but you have to put it to action. You have to take action upon it, folks. Mm-hmm. And that's where you'll lean in and say, Chris, how do we make this happen? And I will just lean back in and say, would you like my help with that? And simply, we're just here to assist, right? We are assistants in this world of finance. We are not the salespeople. We're the financial assistants, right? So in that regard, we just want to let everybody know that truly any question you have is a valid question. You should explore them all. There is truth in facts when it comes to investing and planning and distributing your money that most people just simply never find out. We want everyone to find it out. So seek the truth and facts out first, folks, before you make any decisions. I always say to everyone, go kick every tire out there. Get as much information as you can. Bring it back. Let's sift through it together. I'll point out what's real. I'll point out what's not real. Now you get to make a real decision based on the truth and facts of the situation. So your money, investing, whatever it is,
0: right?
1: There is a way to get it done.
0: Now, speaking of sifting through it, what about if somebody, a retiree, pre-retiree, post-retiree, has an old life insurance policy, they want you to renew the policy.
1: Certainly.
0: It would need attention in what area, do you think?
1: So here again, if it's a proper policy for the situation, let's just use cash value as a term. If it's a cash value plan, meaning that the money you're putting in has the ability to grow with some kind of return, either interest or index crediting, right? As long as we've got one of those and it has the, what we look for is the minimums, right? Does it have living benefits? It needs to have living benefits. You need to be able to use the plan without dying.
0: Right.
1: And so there again, that's the big rub with a lot of people. They pour money into these things. They never get to use it. Kind of pisses them off. Well, I could see where that could happen. But understanding how you can use the tool, and this is where having that cash value accessibility. Now we've got something that it will grow very aggressively in a safe environment. It gives you tax-free access to the money, if that's what you desire. It's a great vehicle for self-funding. A cash value life plan done well, you literally set yourself up to become your own bank later in life. It's called banking on yourself. That theory is worked into all of our plans that we do. We always give you that option built in so that you can create your own asset that you can borrow money from yourself, pay yourself back. You don't need a bank. You are a bank. And that scenario really gives people a lot of freedom, especially later in life. And especially when it comes to protecting assets and shielding them away from certain things like the Medicaid spend down event, all the ravages of volatility, all the other things that you'll be forced into and later in life. Well, the certain types of accounts in life insurance, cash value life plan is a shield. Just like an annuity, fixed indexed annuity is a shield. It shields all those things away from your money, right? So later in life, it's especially important to have understanding of how you can do several different things. What about if you have a tax problem? What about if you're blessed and you're going to be you're going to leave $10 million plus behind? Your family has a tax problem. Mm. Well, if you don't want to leave the burden, then you want to solve that with life insurance. Life insurance leaves a tax-free benefit that pays the tax man. Now your asset stays intact, 100% totally and whole. It doesn't have to come apart to pay the bill. Mm. So there are very many strategies that we can work in that are very beneficial. How about a key man? You own a company. You have somebody who's very valuable to your company. In fact, so valuable that if they were to leave the company, if they were to get hit by a bus and die, the company would suffer. It's called key man insurance.
0: Wow.
1: It's a deduction for the company. They get to write it off, and the receiver of this gets to use it as a benefit. It's the holy grail of planning in a company where you can use the thing for your benefit and the company gets to write it off as an expense. So again, cash value life plans have great value if applied correctly, applied properly. They can be, they are always part of executive benefits packages. Okay. Hey, when a company come to me and say, Chris, we want to build an executive benefits package for our executives, it's the first thing we do is put in cash value life insurance. And they love it. They are very appreciative of what it does, how it works, all the benefits that come with that. Absolutely. So again, it's understanding the vehicles and the tools, how they work, how they can be applied. Again, you said it first in the beginning of the show. Not for everyone, but where it fits, it solves so many problems that people have. It literally can be the solution to most of people's problems when it comes to planning, especially for taxes.
0: Okay, very good. By the way, 800-719-7917 is Chris's number.
1: Yeah.
0: The Money Professor is

0: And wowie. I believe Edna made it to 98.
1: So my goodness sakes.
0: 10 years later.
1: 10 years later.
0: We had a policy on Bill, and when he passed, that those dollars actually enhanced Edna's life by allowing her to have some in-house care, because when he passed, she quickly fell into dementia, which is often the case. We see this often.
1: And,
0: you know, especially when the longer the spouses are together, the greater this effect becomes. And at least that's my own personal, own personal perception of what I've seen with folks. And
1: isn't that sad?
0: It is sad, but it's also loving as well. I mean, these are people that spent, you know, 70 years together. I mean, can you imagine? So, what a wonderful life. But life insurance kicked in. Money became available to help for her care. When she fell into, you know, we call memory, she needed memory care. I mean, so that's the advanced stages of dementia. Her own life insurance policy then opened up, and we had living benefits in there. Okay. She was able to draw upon that and get even more care at home. She wanted to stay at home. Her family wanted her to stay at home. Well, they need the extra money for that to happen. Her policy opened up, allowed them to have the extra money for her to stay at home and die in her own bed.
1: Hey.
0: The remainder of the balance went to her family as beneficiaries, tax-free as written. So, again, purpose-built with design that did exactly what it was supposed to do, exactly when it was supposed to do it. And it didn't cost the family anything. It was pre-set by Bill and Edna many years ago. So there again, it's purpose-built with things. And another quick story. Client had one. The living benefits were a feature for them. The whole family got policy. 5 years in, she is a baking instructor at one of the colleges here. Mm. She came down with a rare lung disorder called white lung from breathing in the flour. So it was a cancer that is very rare.
1: Wow.
0: No real solid known cures, but they've got her in remission. She's in remission. Again, had a policy. When she called me and said, Chris, I've got this problem. I don't know where to go. I'm losing my job. I've got to take a secondary job. I'm getting cut in half on my pay. We've got $50,000 in credit cards mounting.
1: Oh, no.
0: We're going to have to file bankruptcy. And I said, no. We have a policy. And she had it and didn't really understand what she had. And I told her and explained it. It was a God-saving moment. They were absolutely thrilled. They got enough money to pay all the debt off, put some money in the bank, and she is now have peace of mind to recover with positive psychology in her money. She's now positively affecting her life. So her immune system is stronger. She's still in remission. She's enjoying what's happening. She's very thankful that it was there and in place. But it's a great example. Nobody knows with these things that come to us. So for anyone listening here right now, I'm going to say this one more time. One last time, because this is the end of the class, guys, and I surely appreciate you being here each and every week. We certainly want to talk about topics that will provoke your thought.
1: Yes.
0: If you heard something here today that struck something within you, please give us a call and talk to Rebecca. Get on my calendar. Give her your information. And we will have a great meeting. And we will take a look at several things. We're going to do that income report. Let's see what shows us. Let's see if we can make it better. We'll show you how. Let's do the fee report. If we can save you some money there. Again, that means more income for you. How about that risk assessment? If we can show you how to stop the unnecessary losses, again, more income for you. The tax analysis will reveal to us how much you're actually going to keep and how much Uncle Sam is going to pry away from you. And then we can sit down and organize this whole thing together. Use the Wealth Defender Defined Benefits Plan, and let's customize the income strategy so that it will strengthen your retirement income, take all the worry out of your retirement living. In short, folks, let's take all the guesswork out of the money part for you. So for the next 10 of you that call in, totally comprehensive, totally complimentary, we'll have some fun. I promise you'll learn some things you can apply right away. So Jackie's going to give you a number. I'm going to say class is now dismissed. She's going to ring us out. Guys, have a wonderful weekend. And again, we very much appreciate you being here each and every week. We hope you heard something today. If you did, give us a call. And we'll see you next time in class, folks.
1: Great. And here's the number to reach the Money Professor, 800-719-7917, 800-719-7917. 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
0: 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And so we've got the whole spread covered.
1: Great. And again, the number 800, that's the easy part for me, 800-719-7917. And for Chris Longworth, I'm Jackie Selby. Class is dismissed.
0: Have a great weekend, everybody.

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0: 96.1 KLPX, number one for classic rock. You're listening to the Yacht Rock Marina. Rod Stewart, Steve Winwood, and Jefferson Starship just around the corner. 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

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Well, before Mickey Thomas joined Starship, he was a background singer for Elvin Bishop. And on this particular track, Elvin had Mickey sing the song. And I know he'll be doing this song July 11th over at the Desert Diamond Casino Diamond Center in Sarita. More details about Starship with Mickey Thomas at KLPX.com. You can even purchase your tickets there. But here's the song he sang for Elvin. This is called Fooled Around and Fell in Love on the Yacht Rock Marina, 96.1 KLPX.

0: Still They Ride, Journey 96.1 KLPX. I'm Larry Mack. You're listening to the Yacht Rock Marina. 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

0: 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Got another half hour with you until Deep Cut starts at 10 o'clock. Quarter Flash, Orleans, John Denver, and James Taylor before we get there.
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0: Boss Skaggs bringing his Rhythm Review 2026 to the Fox Tucson Theater on Friday, September 25th. 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I'm Larry Mack. You've been listening to the Yacht Rock Marina. We do this every Sunday morning, 8 till 10. 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But we got 2 hours up next of Deep Cuts on a show called, simply enough, Deep Cuts. In the first half hour, we're going to hear from Starship, Steve Vai, Jon Stewart, and Bad Company.
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I'm sure we're going to hear that song on July 11th over at the Desert Diamond Casino in Sarita in the Diamond Center. Starship with Mickey Thomas performing. You just heard No Way Out. All right, this is one of those songs that when I hear it, reminds me of my high school days. When was that show? Solid Gold was on, and this gentleman was on a lot, and he also used to play a club I DJ'd at all the time up in Scottsdale. Here's John Stewart in Gold. 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
1: Now, Stevie, now don't be nervous, honey. Okay? I'm going to go in and I'm going to introduce you. And then you're going to come in with your guitar. And you're going to play that nice, nice music you were telling me about. And while you're doing that, I'll be sitting in the back of the room. We'll have such a good time. So don't you be nervous, honey. It'll relax everybody and we'll be so happy. I'm going to go now. I'll introduce you, okay? Hands up! Now, you kids, you all of you, calm down. That's good. Okay? Everyone in your own seats. That's good. Okay. Now, little Stevie Vai is going to play a composition on the guitar. He wrote it all by himself. Okay, Stevie, bring your three friends up. They can play with you. That's Steve Vai. What a nice little boy.
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0: 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You're listening to Deep Cuts. We do this every Sunday morning from 10 till noon. All right, one more song before we get to the end of this hour. You're like, how are you going to do that, Larry? It's only 10:30. Well, here's how I'm going to do it. I'm going to play the entire 2112 suite from Rush. That's up next. 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

0: 2112 from Rush, 96.1 KLPX. I'm Larry Mack. You're listening to Deep Cuts. Hour number two up next. We're going to hear some Zeppelin as we get the lead out. We'll also hear from Commander Cody, Alan Parsons, David Bowie, and throw in After the Fire's version of a Falco tune. Pretty simple. Hey, by the way, I do want to tell you about this thing called Iron Chef Tucson happening on July 18th over at Desert Diamond Casino's Diamond Center in Sarita. It's going to be a culinary experience, a big competition. Two-time defending champion Chef Anthony Dromgoole of Oban Sushi and Ramen defending his title against Chef AJ Mortizabi of the Barnyard Craft House and Eatery. 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

0: 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Here's Commander Cody.
1: My pappy said, son, you're going to drive me to drinking if you don't stop driving that hot rod Lincoln.

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We was driving up Grapevine Hill, passing cars like they was standing still. 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

0: Led Zeppelin, 96.1 KLPX. You're listening to Deep Cuts. Before I get out of here at noon, hand it over to Andrew on this Full Throttle weekend. We're going to hear from Floyd, Billy Idol, Bob Dylan, even the Chambers Brothers. Plus, give you some concert information about some shows coming to town as well.
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0: Bob Dylan, the times, they are a-changin'. 96.1 KLPX. He's going to be at AVA on June 24th. Some other shows coming to Tucson. Ringo Starr and his all-star band this Wednesday night at the Linda Ronstadt Music Hall. Kenny Wayne Shepherd at the Rialto Theater June 18th. Besides Bob Dylan being in town on the 24th of June, Taj Ferrant, a 17-year-old blues guitar prodigy, will be at 191 Tool. And Starship featuring Mickey Thomas at Desert Diamond Casino's Diamond Center in Sarita on July 11th. Details and tickets about all of these shows and a whole bunch of others at klpx.com. Well, I'm taking Monday off. I'll be back on Tuesday at 2 o'clock. Enjoy the rest of your Sunday. Andrew's up next as he continues this full throttle weekend right here on 96.1 KLPX. Have a great and safe one. Talk to you Tuesday.
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0: 96.1 KLPX, number one for classic rock. Metallica and Bush waiting for you in just a moment, my friends. But it is officially afternoon on a Sunday, which means that it is my turf. My name's Andrew. I rock with you guys every single Sunday from noon to four right here on 96.1 KLPX. And it's an honor to be spending yet another beautiful Sunday in the old Pueblo with all of you. Now, if you haven't noticed, things are a little more full throttle, will you say, on this weekend? That's because 96.1 KLPX, we're cranking up the summer with full throttle weekends. Every weekend, all summer long, we're throwing it wide open with pedal down classic rock from start to finish. No slow songs, no ballads, no soft stuff. It is just loud, high energy, high octane classic rock with no idle time all weekend long. It starts every Friday at 3 with Larry Mack and runs all the way through Monday morning, man. This summer's Full Throttle Weekends are brought to you by the Law Tigers, your Tucson motorcycle accident attorneys. And it's the last Sunday of May, my friends. We made it. The end of May. School is officially out. Those damn signs that make you go 15, and I know that's safe and everything, but like, good Lord, people, we can, once you're through the signs, you can go a little faster. I don't know if you guys know that's how it works, but that's how it works. But those are not there anymore. The kids are being entertained otherwise, and it's hot as balls outside, man. Stay cool this summer, Tucson. 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

0: 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Your next Full Throttle Weekend six-pack includes Queen, Rat, and the Rolling Stones. So stick around to the top of the next hour, my friends, so you don't miss out on any of that. My name is Andrew. Sunday Afternoons is where you can find me right here on 96.1 KLPX. And we're gearing up for the 18th annual Iron Chef Tucson competition next month, my friends. It goes down Saturday, July 18th at Desert Diamond Casino's Diamond Center in Sahuarita. 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

0: 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Scorpions and Golden Earring are waiting for you just over the horizon, my friend, so don't move a muscle. My name's Andrew. It's Sunday afternoon, which is indeed my turf right here on 96.1 KLPX. Shout out to my guy, Brooklyn, who is also defending my turf. I really appreciate it. KLPX.com, my friends, bookmark it if you have not done so already, because over there is the classic rock concert and event calendar. All the concerts, events, info you might need, and ticket links are all there. Some stuff going on as we head into the month of June. June 3rd, Ringo Starr and his all-star band are going to be at the Linda Ronstadt Music Hall. Rod Stewart is at Mortgage Matchup Center on June 6th. 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June 24th, Bob Dylan's at Casino del Sol's AVA Amphitheater. 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

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Calendars, bios, all the good stuff. 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

0: It's another beautiful Sunday in the Old Pueblo, and you're listening to 96.1 KLPX, number one for classic rock. Your next Full Throttle Weekend six-pack features 38 special AC/DC and Joan Jett and the Blackhearts. So stick around, my friends. Don't move a muscle. Be here at the top of the next hour so you don't miss a moment of it. My name's Andrew. It's Sunday afternoon. That's always where you can find me, right here on 96.1 KLPX. And I am down with our latest, I don't know what to call it even, our latest shebang, our latest shtick. It's Full Throttle Weekends, baby, all summer long. We are throwing it wide open with pedal down classic rock from start to finish. None of this slow ballady stuff gumming up the lanes, man. It's just full throttle all the way through the weekend. Starting Fridays at 3, I should say, with Larry Mack. 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None of this slow stuff, baby. It's just drive, drive, drive.
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0: 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Europe and Led Zeppelin are waiting for you just through the trees, my friends. So don't move a single muscle, and they'll be with you very, very shortly. My name is Andrew. It's Sunday afternoon, which is always where you can find me, right here on 96.1 KLPX. 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

0: 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Guns N' Roses, Aerosmith, and Van Halen are waiting for you, so stick around to the top of the next hour for your next Full Throttle weekend six pack, brought to you by the Law Tigers, your Tucson motorcycle accident attorneys. My name is Andrew. It's Sunday afternoon, which is always my turf right here on 96.1 KLPX. And while I know you guys tune in just for little old me, you should be tuning in every weekday as well, especially at noon, because we kick off your lunch hour every weekday with six classic rock songs all from the same year. 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

0: 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Stevie Nicks and Nirvana are on a collision course for your ear holes as we speak, my friends, so don't move a muscle, and they will be there in just a moment. My name is Andrew. Sunday afternoon is where you can always find me right here on 96.1 KLPX. And we are gearing up, my friends, for yet another Iron Chef Tucson competition and culinary experience, the 18th annual presented by Blue Moon. It's going down Saturday, July 18th at Desert Diamond Casino's Diamond Center in Sahuarita. 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

0: 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In your next Full Throttle Weekend six-pack, expect Poison, Fleetwood Mac, and Rush, all a part of that, my friend. So stick around at the top of the next hour when my boy Ari takes over so you don't miss a moment of that. My name is Andrew. I rock with you guys every single Sunday from noon to 4 right here on 96.1 KLPX, which does, of course, mean, as you know, that I am damn near out of time. But before I go, my friends, make sure you're here every weekend throughout the summer, because every weekend is a Full Throttle Weekend this summer. We're throwing it wide open, and we are throwing out all the slow songs, the ballads, the slow junk that just clogs up all the airwaves, man. Nothing but loud, high-energy, classic rock, zero idle time. Starting every Friday at 3 p.m. with Larry Mack and running all the way through the wee hours of Monday morning. This summer's Full Throttle Weekends, they're brought to you by the Law Tigers, your Tucson motorcycle accident attorneys. Also, just a reminder, go to klpx.com and bookmark that SOB so that you're never out of the loop for anything going on classic rock-wise in Southern Arizona. Other than that, my friends, I'm going to get the hell up on out of here, go crack a mid-strength beer, and enjoy what is left of my Sunday. I hope you guys do the exact same. Have an absolutely stellar week, and I will catch you next weekend. Kisses.
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0: 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Rocklo Manfred, man capping off your 4 o'clock. Full Throttle weekend six-pack. I've got Quiet Riot and Foreigner coming up next. And I don't want you to miss out on the Blue Moon's 18th annual Iron Chef Tucson competition and culinary experience. 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

0: 96.1 KLPX, number one for classic rock. I've got Def Leppard, Ozzy, and the mighty Led Zeppelin all set and ready to kick off your 5 o'clock full throttle weekend six-pack. 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